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2: 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Welcome to another edition of the Listener's Table with your host, Brother Jamil. I hope everyone is having a beautiful evening and a good night. Thank you for tuning in as always. God bless you all. And thank you for tuning in as always.

realize our potential that we have. We all have it within us. Some people know how to express it, and some do not. But Allah wants everyone to know that they have a beautiful potential within them. And God wants us to express it. So right now, I've been noticing a lot of shows, they're having remembrance and memorials on 9/11. You know, that tragic time where America, faced, great havoc and destruction and atrocities. And it was a terrible time. You know, many people suffered a lot all over the world, not just in America. Many first responders, many people whose lives were lost. You know, may God bless their soul and forgive them their sins. So many people passed away. Many people who survived are currently suffering from post-traumatic stress and health problems. Many of the first responders and many of the people that survived. So God bless them. I hope they can get better. Some people are still affected to this day. Psychologically, they're affected from the trauma, the destruction, all the death. And you have many innocent Americans and many innocent Muslims are who were victimized afterwards. You know, a lot of people blamed all Muslims for the attack. And so a lot of people suffered. And we pray to God that He heals all wounds and all scars and help us to realize and grow and, move on to a better place in our life. So I just, I wanted to bring up, this because I'm hearing a lot of information and it was a terrible time. I remember I was in college when it happened and I was in the lobby of the borough's office, admissions office, and I was in the lobby. They had a TV there, and I remember, and everyone was just watching the TV and seeing the planes crash into the towers. I remember. It seems like most people know exactly where they were when that happened. So it was a tragic time in America, and peace and love And I hope the souls are being healed and they are healing and have healed from all the suffering and disaster and during that horrible, horrific time. So it's unfortunate that also during that tragic moment, it also gave Islam a bad name. And I'm just here to remind people, there are some people who still believe that, Islam is a terrorist religion or it's not a good religion. It terrorized the women or it abused the citizens and it's not really a good religion. But like I mentioned before, every religion, if you go back to its original form, if you can rewind,

0: when every religion, the first day it was on this earth, if you take the beginning essence of that religion, you will see that it is a good religion. The meat and bones of the religion, the core, C-O-R-E, of the religion. The three Abrahamic religions, if you take them all the way back, Islam, Christianity, Judaism, you take it from the first day it was placed on this earth, it was wholesome, good, innocent, clean, and beautiful. So we have to remember that. And it's no different with Islam. And so, yeah, like I mentioned, you know, unfortunately, many Muslims were being terrorized. And you can't blame the few bad apples on the many. Just because you have a few bad apples in a group, you can't blame the whole group. And some people do that to this day. They're unconscious. They're unaware. They don't have the full understanding and the full knowledge. And unfortunately, they blame, like I mentioned, they blame the whole instead of just blaming the few. Prophet Muhammad taught us peace and blessings to our beloved prophet. He mentioned that it was this ant that bit a person, and the person got so upset that the person went and destroyed the entire ant mound, the entire ant's home, instead of just getting payback, or maybe getting payback on that one particular ant, he went and destroyed the whole ant home. And the prophet reminded us that that's wrong. You blame the few that actually did the whatever charge or whatever atrocity or whatever they attempted to do. You blame the ones who orchestrated it. And it's unfortunate. And like I had mentioned before, I learned this from Imam W.D. Muhammad. I'll always remind you, whenever you get a chance, go listen to Imam W.D. Muhammad. He is the helper of all humanity. God blessed him to come on this earth and try to help everyone, no matter who you are. So basically, he had reminded me, because I never knew. He said that Adolf Hitler was actually a Christian. Not only was he a Christian, he was an avowed Christian. And avowed means that he's the one who is the first one to arrive at the church and the last one to leave. He's the one that sits at the front row. He's the one that's most involved with the church. So Hitler, the one who did all of these atrocities, who had his hand involved with killing, massacre, millions, he was a Christian. So now, if he was a Christian, do I have the right to say, okay, well, he was a bad Christian, now I'm going to hate all Christians, or all Christians on the earth are bad, ruthless, disgusting people, and do I have the right to put them all in one group and form an opinion? No. You judge the merit on the individual. You judge the individual on what they did and not on the whole. So I can't say all Christians are bad just because that one Christian caused a huge disturbance in the world and catastrophic events. No, I can't do that. You know, Timothy McVeigh. I don't know if anyone remembers what he did. He's the one that was involved with the Oklahoma bombing. And he was a Roman Catholic. He was Caucasian. And he went and blew up that building in Oklahoma. And he injured 759 people. And 168 people died. Which is an atrocity. And it's sad. But he was a Christian. He was a Catholic. A Roman Catholic. So should I say, okay, should I hate all Roman Catholics just because that one individual? And that was the biggest terrorist attack in United States history before 9/11. Once 9/11 happened, then that took the number one spot. But prior to that, the Oklahoma bombing was the biggest terrorist attack. It was homegrown, but it was the biggest terrorist attack in the history of the nation, of the America. So should I, like I said, I don't have the right to go and say, okay, well, he's a Roman Catholic. Now I hate all Roman Catholics. No, you can't do that. That's foolish. That's silly. So we have to try to formulate and use that same example when it comes to Muslims from 9/11. We can't say all Muslims are bad just because a few bad apples, you know, perpetrated this. You know, they say that these Muslims perpetrated this act. We can't judge all Muslims. We can't do that. That's wrong to say that all Muslims are bad just because these few Muslims cause all this death and mayhem. You know, the ones that they accuse who did this, who they said did this atrocity, the ones who, you know, flew the airplanes into the towers. So I can't go around bashing all Christians and Catholics, you know, all Catholics, just because of a few bad apples in Christianity. Just because there are a few bad Christians or a few bad Catholics, I'm not going to go around and bashing the Catholics, because my Lord taught me better than that. The Prophet Muhammad taught me better than that. And God wants us to be conscious, to be thinkers, to evaluate and meditate and to think and to use your logic and be rational and practical and use step-by-step logic. This is what God wants us to do. I know there are good Muslims, and I know there are bad Muslims. I know there are good Christians, and I know there are bad Christians. I know there are good Catholics, and I know there are bad Catholics. Unfortunately, that's just how it is. And that's just how it is. I know some people who said they hate Muslims. I heard this one. I knew this one girl. She said, I hate Muslims. Now, I'm a Muslim myself. And I had to start speaking to her and let her know that, hey, you can't judge them all just because you can't turn on a TV and say, hey, you know, wow, look how they act over there. You can't say all of them are like that. There are some Muslims who are conscious, that are good, that are loving, that want to help humanity, that follow Prophet Muhammad, that follow the Holy Quran, to respect your fellow human brother and sister. There are many Muslims who are like that. So I had to, you know, I had a discussion with her. I had to explain a few things. Hopefully that helped her out. But there are many people, unfortunately, that think that way. And some of us, you know, over in my brothers over in the Middle East, they're not helping the situation. Some of them are desperate. Some of them are still going by previous scars, and they just can't get over it. You know, being colonized, their country's being colonized by the West. Some of them are still have animosity, and they still are bitter, and they're still angry. But we have to try to overcome and to learn how to bury the hatchet. That's the only way you're going to get by and become more successful. Listen, I'm African American, and my people were enslaved. I don't know one race that has gone through more trauma and atrocities and failures and pain and hurt than my race, African Americans. But I'm here to say today that God has blessed me to overcome the problems and the hurt and the scars. And I know there are deep scars, but those scars can hold you back and prevent you from getting to the position where God wants you to be. So you have to let these things go. This pain, this hurt, this ugliness. Oh, I hate this group. Or I have hate because what I've seen or what was done to me or my people or my ancestors. You have to let that stuff go. Now, you're not going to be naive. You're going to still be conscious and remember things and remember the past so that you can make the future better. But you can't let this stuff, you can't be walking around with hate. And letting it severely impact your spiritual nature. You know, like your feelings, how you feel, how you act towards other people. You have to be human first. This is what God wants from us, our beautiful Lord Allah. So, Islam teaches you, if you kill one person, one innocent person, it's like killing a whole nation, the whole humanity. This is what Islam teaches us. This is how much God respects that human soul that he created. The type of soul and the type of individual that God wants on this earth. He says, if you kill what I make, that beautiful soul that I create, that I put the breath of life in. If you kill a human vessel, a human person, that's one innocent person, that's like killing the whole humanity. God, so this is just teaching us what Islam really is. Islam is not a terrorist religion. It is a religion that wants that. If you're a conscious Muslim, you want to help humanity. If you know your religion, you want to help humanity, help everyone, no matter who they are, what race they are, what religion they are. If you have true al-Islam, then you will, be part of a big establishment, a big group, a big true life, not just life, true life, L-I-F-E. Also in Islam, suicide is forbidden. So if a person commits suicide, puts a bomb on and blow themselves up or fly a plane into kill themselves. It's forbidden in Islam. The Prophet Muhammad, peace and blessings to our Prophet, he said that it's one of the gravest sins. And that word grave, I know everyone heard it before, G-R-A-V-E. We all know what it means. But that word, it also means, it's grave means it's corrupt from the core, within and without. The whole thing is corrupt. In and out. And everything in between. Suicide is a grave sin. God does not want the human vessel, the human person, to commit suicide. So the true Muslim will know this, the conscious ones. And unfortunate, there are some that, like I said, they let their hate, or they're misled, or they let some of the the bad influences affect them, or the misinterpretation guide them into making some of these decisions. But God does not want us to commit suicide, does not want us to blow ourselves up. Strap on some bombs and go into a group of people and blow themselves up. No, God does not want us to do that. And, you know, I hope that my brothers in the East will hear my words. You know, the leaders who are teaching these innocent little, sometimes it'd be these little kids, and it'd be the leaders who will go and speak to them and have them do that, because they know they can have these kids do this. They can mold their minds. But God doesn't want that. God teaches us that he does not approve of suicide. Killing ourselves. So the religion of Islam is the religion of humanity. It's the religion of life. It is not the religion of death. So to be called a Muslim takes certain qualities and characteristics. If a person is called, if they call themselves a Muslim, they have to behave in a certain way. They have to have certain disciplines, or they have to be trying to perfect and get better. A Muslim, their entire life is called jihad. And jihad actually is a good word. You know, the media, they have it misconstrued, or they don't really explain it. But jihad just simply means struggle. It's a jihad to not want to do drugs out here. You know, some people want to drink liquor and smoke weed. This world beats them up so much, they just want to be high all day long. It's a jihad to struggle to not do that. Because in Islam, you can't use any of these forms of drugs to get high. These street drugs and things like that. The alcohol. We can't use intoxicants. It is forbidden. So it's a jihad to not do these things. It's a jihad. It's a struggle to try to be good, not to do. Some people, they know they shouldn't be doing this, but they do it anyways. You know, certain things. It's a struggle out in this life to be right, to get your life correct. So in Islam, it's a jihad. It's a struggle. And it takes, to be called a Muslim, it takes certain qualifications and certain, you have to be doing certain things, trying to struggle to be the best that you can be in every aspect of your life, everything that you do. When you go to school, you want to try to give the best showing in school. as being a human in your neighborhood. You want to try to give the best showing as a neighbor in your community, helping your neighbors. You know, maybe cleaning up in front of the house. Maybe helping your neighbor out. Little things you can do or big things you can do. You want to give a good showing at work, helping your coworkers, being a team player. You want to give a good showing in the social and the community, things around getting involved with the community. You know, the social programs or, you know, things that you're involved with. You want to get involved with the high schools or, you know, the libraries or think community-based programs, you know, community development. You want to show a good, have a good showing in everything. That is true Islam. That's what a characteristic of a Muslim is. Is to try to have everything you do, you want to have it at its best form. When you listen to music, you want to listen to the best music that is on the best and the healthiest, cleanest music on the earth. When you watch movies, you want to try to watch the best movies that we have available. In Islam, you try to, everything that you do has to be at its apex. It's highest level. And you're always struggling to try to get to your highest level of human nature, of human essence, of human possibilities. That's what true Islam is. So just because someone says they're a Muslim doesn't necessarily mean they're a Muslim. You have to be accountable to how you are behaving. A Muslim has to behave a certain way to be called a Muslim. So just because someone says they are a Muslim, they may not necessarily be one. Not necessarily. When you say you are a Muslim, you are saying that you are you have a certain standard. You have the highest standard of human nature, or you are working on that constantly. Trying to be the best human possible. That is what a Muslim is. That's the definition of a Muslim. Their conduct has to follow suit with Islam. Islamic nature, Islamic essence, and Islamic form. That's what true Islam is. That's what a true Muslim is. And what does the word Islam mean? Islam, if you look up the root, I mentioned this before, if you look up the root meaning of Islam, it just means peace. P-E-A-C-E, peace. If you are a Muslim, it means that you are embodied throughout with peace. Peace for your fellow man. Peace for your religious neighbor, your Christian, your Jewish brother and sister, the Buddhist, the Hindu, and everyone else. Peace. You don't try to convert everyone and try to force your religion on everyone else. God teaches us that if he wanted everyone to be Muslims, he would have done that. So he didn't do that. So we can just share information and try to work with each other, and God is the one that makes Muslims. Not us. He just put us here to share the information. And if a person wants to be a Muslim or a Christian or a Jew or a Buddhist or a Hindu, that's up to them. All we can do is just try to share our information and share the knowledge. So that's right. So Islam means peace. I was listening to Imam W.D. Muhammad. You know how some people, he was discussing how some people say, you know, blood's thicker than water. And he was going through a whole thing. I'm not going to go through the whole thing, what he was his speech, but he brought up a point where if blood is thicker than water. When you have an injury and you go to the hospital and you need some blood, I don't see you calling your relatives and saying, hey, I just want blood from my relative. I only want my brother or my sister or my aunt or my uncle to give me some blood so that I can survive from this horrific injury. No, you don't say that. You'll take blood from anyone. It don't matter who the donor is. It could be a terrorist. It could be a KKK member, Ku Klux Klan. It could be a black nationalist. It could be anyone. You don't care who gives you the blood. As long as you get that blood to survive. And you'll be saying to that person, oh, thank you so much for, you know, giving me that blood. You saved my life. He was like, get away from that. Blood is thicker than water. And he went on to mention some other things, but God wants us to be human. Human, being human is thicker than being human is the status where you want to be, where you don't see color, race, or any of that stuff. This is the essence and the nature God wants us to be at. So like I said, Islam means peace. If you don't have the peace, you don't have the religion. If you don't have peace within you, and you are trying to conduct yourself in peace, and you are trying to behave in peace, your language, your behavior, when you talk to people, when you are wherever you're at the bus stop, at your meetings, then if you are not peace, with your family, if you are not conducting yourself within peace, you are not a Muslim. If you are not looking for that peace and trying to achieve that peace, P-E-A-C-E, then you don't have the full correct understanding and the full establishment of the title Muslim. This is what Islam teaches us. Now, Allah allows natural defense and preservation of the person. You know, like I heard Imam W.D. Muhammad mention before, you know, it's natural to defend yourself and protect yourself. We don't believe that... if a person hits you, you don't hit them back. I love thy enemy. And I'm not coming down on any other religion or anything. I'm just letting you know how Islam is. We're not taught to be the aggressor, but Allah allows us to have self-preservation. Like Imam W.D. Muhammad had mentioned, you can have a cute little old bunny rabbit. You know those beautiful, cute, cuddly little bunny rabbits you see in a commercial? You know, they can be little white, cute little bunny rabbit or whatever. Baby, a small little cute rabbit. It looks all soft, cuddly, and cute. But if you put a bunny rabbit in a corner and you corner it and you come after it and you don't, it has no way to escape, those little teeth will come out. He looks like a cute little bunny rabbit, but his teeth will come out and will try to bite you. He will defend himself. It is human. It is animal nature and natural. It is natural essence that God put in human creation to protect itself, to defend itself. So God allows that, the natural preservation to defend yourself. He allows that. But we are not allowed to, like I mentioned at the beginning, if one person messes up, you can't blame the whole group and want to kill the whole group. Prophet Muhammad, peace and blessings to our beloved prophet. He said, we are going to lose the religion, some of us. He said, during the course of time, as time goes on, we're going to lose this religion. And unfortunately, many Muslims have lost the true essence and the true direction of Islam. But I could say that for the same for many Christians and many Jews as well. But yes, I'm a Muslim, and I know that many Muslims have lost the true direction and the true guidance. But God says we can get it back. We can get the true form of Islam, where the true gems and the true pearls and the true love and the true beauty and the true intelligence will come out for the whole world. And you will see the true light of Islam, the true beauty of Islam. So, we can get it back. Because Satan is always going to try to disrupt and confuse and throw smoke screens and put temptations out here for us and allurements and booby traps, mental, spiritual booby traps and, things to dazzle us. So, but God is with the sincere. And Prophet Muhammad taught us that he mentioned the ink of the scholar is higher than the blood of the martyr. So, so the person who, I remember this one guy, I heard this one guy, he said, oh man, I just want to, go to battle and I want to fight for Allah and give my life to God and die for the cause of God. He wanted to go to battle and fight and die and be a martyr. But God, Allah teaches us through the prophets and in the Quran that the ink of the scholar is higher than the blood of the martyr. So the one who dies, you can get some of his blood, put it in a jar. I'm just making a little example. If you have a little of his blood, and then you have some ink that a scholar wrote, it could just, a person who did a little that thought about God and got some excellent information and some good knowledge and shared that with the people, that ink is worth more than that person's blood who actually died. So God is teaching us that if you can learn the religion and learn knowledge, and you can give this information to someone to help someone's life a little better. Islam teaches us you should study the religion so you can share it with someone, because if you deliver this information to someone, they may be able to pass it on to more people. They actually might be able to do a better job than you when you deliver the information. So the ink of the scholar, the person who goes and study, and then they share this information to the people, the knowledge that you're sharing is more important than the person who shed their blood on a battlefield for God. This is what Islam teaches us. So Islam is reminding us that you will actually go higher if you give life, L-I-F-E, rather than to take life. God will actually raise you up higher if you actually try to help someone to live. You can maybe share some information that can save their life. You can give them some different understanding, a different perspective. You can maybe help them to grow and to succeed on this earth and to change their viewpoint, or help them with certain views that they have. Allah, which is God, the true God, teaches us that you will actually be raised up higher in His eyes if you try to save a life, help a life, than to kill a life. This is the beautiful religion of Al-Islam. God, because sometimes God teaches us in the Holy Quran, sometimes you can have the biggest enemy. This is what God says in the Holy Quran, the Muslim's holy book. You can have the biggest enemy against you. But if you you could just do something to them nice, share something with them. You can do one little thing. You know, maybe give them a little piece of candy or something. Or help them with something. Help them change their tire. You can do something to a person that can be in a avowed enemy. You know, your arch enemy, I mean. And God says that person could switch and be your best friend. Your best defender. All you have to do is just do something nice. I'm not saying that's going to happen to all people that are against you. But God says that this can happen. And I've tried it and it has worked. Not that I have people who are really enemies against me. But, you know, I've seen it work. Let me just put it that way. I've seen that work. And when you are trying to hold up God's message, you are going to have people that go against you. Oh, he's too good. He's a goody two-shoe. And they will not like you just because of that. They'll hate you just because of that. But God says you can do a small little thing or a big thing. You can do something nice to them, and God says that can switch them around and they could be your best ally, your best friend. So, and this is the human nature that God created on this earth. So God wants us to respect life and to give life. But like I said, we're not going to be naive. God allows us to, we have to be conscious and be aware of what's out here and what's going against us. So, God's mercy is always over his wrath. So, before God wants to punish you, he wants to give you his mercy first. He wants to help you. He wants to give you guidance and to teach you before he puts his wrath on you. That's the beautiful love that our Lord has. He wants you to succeed first. God wants us to be stronger. Some of us may not like the methods God uses to make us stronger. Some of us may say, well, why you got to do this? So why did you let this happen? Well, God is, he is the best judge. And God is the best planner. And if you want anyone to plan your life, you would want God to plan your life. And if you want any decisions made in your life, you want God to dictate and to direct your life. That's who you want. Some people may say, well, God, why haven't you given me a husband or a wife yet? Well, God knows the best time in your life when you need certain things. Maybe right now it's not a good time for you. Maybe God is telling you that he wants you to get your act together a little better. Or maybe, he wants you to save some money. Or maybe he wants you to go back to school. Or maybe he wants you to do certain things. Or there may be things in your life that you don't have yet, and you're saying, God, how come I don't have it yet? You have to be patient. God says be patient and bear. That's B-E-A-R, what you're going through. You know, handle it. Be strong. God teaches us that he will never put more on you than you can handle. So God does not want to break you in two like a number two pencil or something. I don't know if they still make number two pencils, but... He doesn't want to break you in half. He will just use different methods to make you stronger. Because after you go through certain things, it will allow you to get stronger so that you can stand the test of time and handle other problems that come your way. So, like I said, maybe God is saying you're not ready yet. The things that you want, you may want certain things in your life, but God knows. God is the best planner. He knows what's best for you. He may be holding something back for you because he may think it's not good for you. Sometimes he doesn't give us as much money as we want because he knows that will get us in more problems or more trouble. He may give that money, like I heard one scholar say, he may give that money to a bad person. He may be keeping that money away from you because you may self-destruct, and he's trying to help you out. So mentally, physically, spiritually, God knows when we're ready. He may want you to get more knowledge. He may want you to study more, to learn about the world, the inner workings of this world, before he gives you the things that you want, because it may not necessarily be good for you at this particular time. God knows best. Always know that God is always in control and he knows what's best for you. And you have to be patient and stand and ask your Lord to help you and to guide you and to teach you and to keep you strong. That's what we have to do. So we should try to help who we can and do our best. Whoever we can help, we should try to do so. We should do our best to try to help others, because if you help others, God will help you. You show mercy unto others, God will show mercy unto you. You give to others, God will give to you. You try to be good, God will show good to you. If you try to be helpful, God will extend help towards you. You try to change your life, God will help you to a better establishment on this earth. So don't feel bad if you can't save everyone. Because like I mentioned before, if God said he wanted everyone, to be a Muslim, he would have created everyone a Muslim. And there are just some people who are not going to be conscious. They're not going to get it. there, everyone is not going to make it. It's unfortunate, but that's just how it is. God gives everyone the same chance, and some people will just choose to be sinful, and there are some people who will choose to do good. They have the opportunity to change, but some people, no matter what you tell them, they're going to just stay the same. So don't feel bad if you can't save everyone. Because unfortunately, everyone can't be saved. You do your best. You do your little part. You're always going to have this one, probably this one bad family member who's not going to change no matter what. Or maybe it may take longer for them to come around. But don't feel bad and disappointed and downhearted that if you're trying to help others and they're not changing, don't worry about that. God makes Muslims. God makes believers, not you. You can only share the information and then that's it. You know, your children and you know, your family members and things of that nature, you just do your best. You can't let it destroy you. In the Holy Quran, Prophet Muhammad was happy to get a meeting with the big shots of Mecca. You know, he had a meeting where he was, this is in the Holy Quran, the Muslim's holy book, where they set up a meeting, you know, the big shots, the rulers. And Prophet Muhammad was so happy. He was like, great. Now I get a chance to sit down with the ones who, you know, have the greatest influences of the society. The ones who are controlling everything. And maybe if I can make them Muslims or at least change their thinking, then, you know, we can make some improvements. And a blind man, as the Prophet Muhammad, peace and blessings to the Prophet, when he was going to his meeting, a blind man, he encountered a blind man. The blind man asked him questions about the religion. He wanted to learn the religion. A blind man, you know, a person who did not know about Islam. And in the Quran, it mentions how Prophet Muhammad, he frowned at that particular time. Because he did not want to speak to the blind person. He wanted to go to the meeting so he can speak to the big shots, because he might have a bigger, he can perhaps make a bigger impression rather than just speaking to this one person, you know, on the side of the road or what have you. And Allah mentioned that in the Quran, where God did not like that. God was teaching us how you had one small person who wanted to learn religion, but you wanted to go to those big shots who were, they already knew, they had the light. They knew what was going on, but they still chose to be sinful and to go against God's words. They knew about the religion, but they still wanted to. They knew everything about the religion, but they still was going to remain sinful and corrupt. So, like I said, the prophet thought if he could get to the big shots, he can influence the policy for the whole land. But God corrected him. He said that the blind man was ready to be guided. Those big shots, they already knew the truth. They were corrupt and sinful. So they were a waste of time. So God was just reminding the prophet, like, you had a willing subject right there. Forget about those big shots there. They don't care about anything. Many of those people who were rulers at that particular time, they just wanted to try to buy the prophet. They told Prophet Muhammad that they would give him all the riches, the gold and the rubies and diamonds or whatever they had at that particular time. All the riches. Give him all the women that he wanted. Give him all the power that he wanted. They said, they'll make you the leader, the number one leader. But Prophet Muhammad turned all that down because he knew Allah would punish him if he accepted that. And he knew that the highest gifts come from God by following God's direction, not man's influences, not the corruption of the land. So so we want to try to be mindful and ask our Lord to help us and to guide us and to strengthen us and to help us to move forward in humanity. And to, whenever we read scripture, to read it correctly. Always ask your Lord to help you to get the true meaning and the true understanding and the true guidance. And have an innocent heart. Don't pick up scripture and, you know, pick up the Holy Quran and you have, you know, a prejudgment. You know, you just have to be like a sponge and just let this information absorb. And then God will guide the one, the truthful one. God teaches us in Islam, a true believer will not hurt a fly. He wouldn't hurt a fly. So you don't have to worry about a true believer. A true believer, if they're amongst you, you don't have to worry about them attacking you. You don't have to worry about a true believer. If it's a guy and he's around you and around your wife, you don't have to worry about him giving your wife the eye, or he's trying to, you know, get with your wife. A true believer, you don't have to worry about him trying to scheme on, you know, plotting against you to steal from you or cheat you or get your money or your belongings or to backstab you. No, a true believer is your best friend. That's why Allah teaches us in the Holy Quran, if you kill a believer, if you go and kill a believer, God says he doesn't even want to see you on a day of judgment. You go straight to H-E-L-L. Because a believer is God's man or woman on this earth who only wants good, who only wants to help, who smiles at the person when he walks down the street. No matter what color you are, race, religion, tries to help humanity, tries to strengthen the community. God says you kill him or her for nothing, for your stupidity, your ignorance, and you didn't want to be conscious. God says he won't even see you. He doesn't even want to look at you. You get straight punishment for that, period. Well, God bless you all. This is the end of the show. I hope you all have a beautiful night. God bless you all. Assalamu alaikum, which means peace and blessings to you all. Thank you for tuning in. Assalamu alaikum. Thank you. Peace.
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3: Isa, sabemos que hay presión de muchos para tomar, pero te pedimos que no bebas. 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
5: Sí me preguntan. Y tienen bastante razón.
6: Hable.